Philippines versus Mexico on Tuesday, August 18. And then after that, they will face Canada on August 20. So, after Canada, makakatagpo nila ang Senegal sa August 21, araw naman po ng Biyernes. So, yan yung initial schedule ng Gilas Pilipinas Women. So, dito po sa Group B, ang mga basketball pundits sinasabi na Canada ang paborito. No, dahil sila will or they are the team, highest ranked team that will enter the tournament. So, number 7 in the world kasi ang Canada. So, they are eager to bounce back after a disappointing 5th place finish sa FIBA Women's Basketball World Cup 2026 qualifying tournament. So, Canada ang paborito sa Group B ng torneo. Underdog naman daw ang host, Mexico. And Mexico will look to capitalize on their home court advantage. Okay? Recently, ang Mexico pa lang nakasungkit ng silver medal sa FIBA Women's AmeriCup 2027 Centro Basket Qualifiers. So, malakas din ang Mexico. Isa naman sa mga inaabangan na sinisipat na magiging pivotal game nitong tournament is Canada versus Senegal. So, itong labanan ng Canada at Senegal, according to the pundits, could shape the entire outlook ng Group B action. And hindi naman magpapahuli ang Pilipinas. Maaari nga raw gumulat. Ayan. Sa tournament ang Philippines, no? And according to FIBA article dito sa FIBA Basketball, no, the Philippines has all the ingredients to become one of the tournament surprise teams. Dahil nung FIBA Women's Basketball World Cup 2026 qualifying tournament sa France, nakasungkit ng panalo ang Gilas Women against Colombia. No, and very significant yung strides na ipinamalas nga po ng ating Gilas Women. So, isang araw sa mga aabangan ng performance dito, si Casey De La Rosa, who delivered an outstanding performance in the qualifying tournament ng Women's World Cup. So, magbabalik din si Jack Daniel Animam kasi for the past 2 tournaments ng Gilas Women, hindi po nakasama si Jack. 'Di ba nung ano yung Thailand Sea Games and then nung World Cup qualifying tournament nga sa France. So, definitely gusto niyang 'di ba maging maganda naman ang muli niyang pagbabalik dito sa ating pambansang koponan. Okay, so yan po yung aantabayanan nating aksyon sa panig naman ng ating Gilas Pilipinas Women. So, tournament format nitong Women's Olympic Pre-Qualifying Tournament. By the way, nasa Group A, ang Argentina, Brazil, New Zealand, and South Sudan. So, sa group phase, ito nga pong dalawang mga grupo of 4 teams will have a single round-robin format. So, yung top 2 teams from each group will advance to the semifinals. And the winners of the semifinals will face sa final. Ang mananalo sa final will qualify through to the, or will qualify, advance to the FIBA Women's Olympic Qualifying Tournament. So, yun pa lang, yung winner will qualify dun sa talagang qualifying tournament proper. Kasi pre-qualifying tong gagawin sa Guadalajara, Mexico. Okay, so mabigat na hamon ito for our Gilas Pilipinas Women, especially bago ang kanilang coach. So, ito yung magiging kumbaga baptism of fire or debut ni Coach BT Taves. Yan, so good luck sa ating team and hopefully naging productive sila sa kanilang training sa training session sa Las Vegas, no? Nagkaroon pa nga ng chance na makapanood
ng WNBA.

0: Welcome to our post-game press conference. We're joined by our player of the game, Cameron Clark. Later on, we'll be joined by our winning coach, Coach Delta Pineda. But Cameron, congratulations. Like you mentioned, you're still trying to learn everything on the fly with your new team. Two games in, where are you at when it comes to being comfortable and just being able to play how you want to play?
1: Well, it's relatively new. I've been here maybe, 5 days? So just still trying to get acclimated with the team, see how I can help, be aggressive, and just bring that energy and get wins.
0: And now we'll have with us Converge head coach, Coach Delta Pineda as well. Now, Coach Delta, congratulations. You beat the number one team in your bracket. Gaano kalaking bagay po itong panalo na ito, back-to-back wins going to this break?
2: Back-to-back, but I think we need more adjustment on our defense. Imagine they don't have import, but it's a close game. So more adjustment. This coming break, it's more adjustment for us on the defense.
0: And now we're ready to entertain questions from the media.
3: Coach, yung ano yung ma-describe yung nilaro ni Juan kasi he was clutch yung 4 points niya after nung kay Berto tapos jump shot saka free throws in the end.
2: He take charge on the crucial minutes, seconds. Juan take charge. Hindi naman ang sinabi ko sa kanya na needs to take charge. So he did his part, guys. Juan is a great player. So yung mga crucial moment na ganun, we can go for Juan.
3: Cam, congratulations on the win. Of course, the other side, without an import, were you purposely really trying to assert yourself early on in the game?
1: Yeah, I'm just trying to be aggressive. I know they didn't have an import, so, just trying to cause a matchup problem and, attack and get my teammates open shots. So at the end of the day, man, it's just a great win. We got to keep this momentum rolling. We just got to keep building that chemistry. Like Coach said, on the defensive end, we got to figure a couple things out and just keep on rolling.
4: Cam, you mentioned that you're still acclimatizing and trying to build chemistry, but how does it feel to get 2 wins out of your first 2 games?
1: Say that again, sorry?
4: How does it feel to get to be 2-0 despite you trying to build chemistry with your teammates here at Converge?
1: It's good. Anytime you win, that helps the morale. So, like I said, we just got to build on this going into the break and just keep these wins rolling and get acclimated with each other and build that chemistry.
4: Gob, nung dulo, medyo napakababa nung na-shoot pa ni LJ yung 4-point shot tapos may foul pa.
2: Na yung matanda ko na wala lang sa doon dapat siya magpa-foul sa napa-foul doon siya huli. 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
4: Pero Goban, nung lang masasabi mo sa last 2 games si Calvin yun nga, papakita ng laro niya?
2: Yung leadership ni Calvin inside the court. Now I realize hindi po pwedeng puro bata, young guys only on the court. Kailangan, I need a veteran, kailangan ko na matanda sa loob ng court para we make sure na yung purpose na yung play namin ma-execute na maigi. And then the energy on defense, kita nyo naman.
5: Gob, good evening. Gob, at least you're going to the break na you're on a 2-game winning streak. At least mas maganda yung magiging simula nyo entering into the second round.
2: First, thank God. Kasi yung pinagdaanan namin na fourth consecutive loss, mabigat po yun. But after our meeting with the guys, my meeting with the guys, one-on-one with the guys, so two consecutive game na itong output namin. So it means we are one. I mean, yung goal namin is ando na. We go for the team. We go for our family, which is the team. So somebody should sacrifice. Kaya kung sino yung mga nakiklik, doon ako nagpupunta right now.
0: And that ends our post-game press conference. So thank you, gentlemen, for your time. Good evening. H-O-O-K-T-A-L-K.
6: Talk. Maraming salamat. Yan po yung post-game press conference with Coach Delta Pineda and Cameron Clark ng Converge Fiverr Exers. So, ang Converge ngayon, meron na silang 5-4 win-loss record. Habang ang NLEX Road Warriors ay nasa ibabaw pa rin naman ng Group A with 7 wins and 2 losses. Although, tabla na sila ng San Miguel Beermen. So, yung NLEX San Miguel ngayon magkasosyo sa liderato ng Group A. And then Converge with 5 wins and 4 losses. Followed by TNT Tropang 5G with 4 wins and 4 setbacks. Terra Firma Jeep 3-5, Macau Giant Pandas with 2-6 win-loss mark. And Titan Ultra with 2 wins and 7 losses. So yan yung standings natin sa Group A action. Samantala, alamin naman natin sa lobby ng iba pang mga personalities sa unang laro natin sa PBA. Ibahagi naman natin yung panayam ng media kay Coach Jimmy Alapag. Okay, so ano bang nasa saloobin ni Coach Jimmy Alapag? Another loss for the Road Warriors. At ano kaya ang gagawin nila, no, during the break? No, para paghandaan naman yung pagpapatuloy ng kanilang kampanya dito sa PBA. So narito po si Jimmy Alapag.
7: Coach, tough loss, but you made it close despite without an imprint.
8: Extremely proud of our guys. I challenged them before the game, obviously without DJ, to give it all they had going into this long break, and I thought they did that. I thought we fought every step of the way. Some big time shot making at the end of the game. You know, Berto, you know, Juan Gomez. It was a great game. You know, it was a great game for the PBA fans here watching, you know, online. But really, really happy with our effort. And so we'll go into this break I'll be watching a lot of film to see where we can improve. And get ready for the comeback after the break.
7: Did you make an effort to possibly get an import before today's game?
8: No, it was bitin yung oras because we would have needed an import to fly like right after our last game. We didn't really have a chance to really take a look and see who we could try to bring in. So. And I thought it was a great opportunity for our guys. You know, I got a chance to play everybody. And again, just happy with the effort and just the fight that they gave tonight.
7: Are there any candidates about what sort?
8: Yeah. We got some, we have a very short list of potential guys who will be coming in. So excited to see who we can get.
9: What's your plan for this long trip?
8: My mom's health isn't she's not doing very well. So just dealing with that off the court. I plan to go visit her for at least a week just to spend time with her. Her health has kind of made a turn for the worse. So I'll make a quick trip back to go spend time with her, and then I'll be right back. Our guys will be off for the next couple weeks, and then we'll resume workouts and in practice with the new import.
10: Coach Jimmy, thank you.
8: Thank you, guys.
10: Two of your players continuously improving, JP Bahillo and MJ Gonzalez. Just what has been like the primary emphasis for those two players of yours continuously improving?
8: You know, they've they're two guys who are at practice early every day. So I'm not surprised by their play, because their work ethic is a result of their play. So, you know, extremely proud of them. You know, and I'm happy that they get an opportunity to see the results of their hard work. But, you know, like I told you guys, you know, last month, Laiopa, you know, we want to be playing in December. But so far, you know, we put ourselves in a position to hopefully get there. So we'll keep working, keep building, and get ready for our games after the break.
10: Thank you so much.
8: Appreciate you. H-O-O-P-T-A-L-K.
6: Talk. Maraming salamat kay Coach Jimmy Alapag, and nakakalungkot pala, no, dahil may karamdaman yung mother ni Coach Jimmy, so meron siyang time to visit his mom, and prayers up para sa mother naman ni Coach Jimmy Alapag. So for other teams, I'm sure they will have plans, no, to stay in shape. Diba? Dahil halos dalawang buwan po na pahinga rin yan, or break for the PBA. So para hindi mawala sa kondisyon, kailangan may mga gagawin din sila. I think ang Converge nung previous interview or post-game presser, nabanggit ni Coach Delta na meron silang ka-tune up na Korean team, no, in a few weeks from now. So yun po. 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So si Juan Gomez de Liano.
11: Juan, back-to-back wins, suddenly bumalik na yung dati yung form.
8: Yeah, I think it was just a matter of time. We're slowly getting our rhythm. We're slowly, you know, playing a lot more together. And it all starts in our practices. We go hard, show up every day, and try to stay on the same page. So thankfully, the outcome the past two games, and hopefully we continue this, you know, the winning tradition. So.
11: You have a big response from Bolix for up your own. How big was that?
8: Yeah, I think it was a big shot. Honestly, personally, I was trying to make the right play, and I know it was a bit far, but I had an open shot, and I know myself. I practice those shots during our training, so you know, I had an open shot, took the risk, and I'm glad it went in. So. Yeah, that, you know, we got the company, and, you know.
11: Last time na
8: you
11: mentioned about knowing your roles as team.
8: Yeah.
11: That did that happen during that, between that to the first time you won it?
8: Yeah. Last time. Yeah, we had like a really deep team meeting, huh? Just players in golf arch. I think that kind of helped us figure out what our identity is, like what our purpose is, you know, towards the team. And I think that was a big aspect for our chemistry. Kind of just voiced out, you know, all our concerns and, you know, what's lacking with the team and what we could do to, you know, help the team in our own ways. So I think that meeting kind of helped us gain back our confidence. So pretty much working together as one unit, and yeah, so I said hopefully we don't just continue to
11: Tuloy-tuloy.
8: Juan, you
11: mentioned about
8: the
11: break now with
8: the Gilas. Yeah, I'm glad I'm in my best shape right now. I'm thankful that, you know, I'm really conditioned now. May be a bit tired, but then, you know, I do anything for the national team. Yeah. Start practice on Monday, start preparations then, and hopefully those are two big crucial games for us in order to move on to the, you know, next round. So yeah, I'm gonna shift my focus towards Gilas and kind of just contribute in my own ways and I'm just kind of giving my all.
11: You feel like a larger role is coming with the way you played last week?
8: I don't think so, honestly, but you know, I'm gonna come in with the same approach. I've always been an underdog my entire life. When I'm given the opportunity to step on the floor, you know, no matter how many minutes, I'm just gonna try my best to play my game and do what I can do, kind of just help better feeling about playing for the national team. It's always been a dream of mine, and yeah, I'm definitely excited for a few games, and you know, especially the Asian games in Nagoya, no? So yeah, so I'm gonna shift my focus towards the national team, hopefully just play to play alongside him.
10: One, going back to the game, it was tough one, but did you say na yung defense niyo sa latter part would be somewhat connected to the increasing maturity?
8: Right, good point. Yeah, I feel like that's something we kind of emphasize a lot towards the meeting, no? Kind of prioritize our defense. We're more into like details in terms of our defensive scheme. So I said that's what we kind of focused on, and it showed. So yeah, I'm proud of the guys. We take a lot of pride in defense, and that's what I said. Hopefully, we. Thank you. Thank you.
6: H-O-O-T-T-A-L-K. Talk. Maraming salamat kay Juan Gomez de Liano ng Converge Fiber Exers. So sa Lunes pala, Gilas Pilipinas naman ang kanyang pagtutuunan ng pansin, no, dahil kasama po siya sa national pool. No, at least, he's coming off a victory sa PBA ball club niya naman. Okay, 35 minutes makalipas po, alas 11 ng umaga, we'll take a break and then pag-usapan natin yung second game between Meralco and Barangay Ginebra, kung saan ang Meralco Bolts nakamit ang panalo, no, sa pangunguna ng kanilang bagong import na si Jordan Varnado. 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

0: 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Sa Asian qualifiers, itinuturing ni Coach Tim Cone na do or die yung fourth window matches natin against Iran and Jordan. Kung gusto nating makapuesto dun sa top 3, 'di ba? 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So, for Ginebra, balikan natin yung scores naman ng Barangay Ginebra. 34 points for Rigsby, si Abarientos with 21, Japet Aguilar with 12 points. So, si Scottie Thompson pala was limited to only 4 points sa game last night. Yan, so yan po yung resulta ng aksyon sa main game. Meralco winning over Barangay Ginebra 97-88. So tunghayan naman natin yung post-game press conference with the Meralco Bolts. Narito po si Coach Luigi Trillo and Jordan Vornado.
1: Congratulations, Coach Luigi, on getting back to the winning column. Today is also Jordan Vornado's first outing here in the PBA. What was his most commendable contribution that he had on your victory today?
2: Just everything. I think, coming into a situation like that, that's very hard for Jordan because it's his first game back. He's been out of his rhythm, but I thought he made a lot of big shots down the stretch. And, you know, he's a warrior. He likes to take up to the challenge. When he had 5 fouls, he wanted to guard the import on the other side. But the one thing I noticed with him is he brings a lot of dimension to his game. He can put the ball on the floor, he can hit the three. We become a quicker team, right? So Hester and him, both good, just different players all around.
1: Thank you, Coach Luigi. Now you would like to open the floor to our friends from the press.
3: Hi, Coach. Good evening. Ano lang, Coach? Medyo kinabahan ba kayo kanina when he got hurt dun sa early in the fourth when he twisted his leg?
2: Yeah, salamat. Just, yeah. Parang nakahawak siya sa tuhod niya. So, and then I think when they saw the slow-mo, I think his ankle buckled a bit. But, you know, thank God it wasn't anything serious. There's been so many injuries that's been happening the past few games, right? So,
4: you're asking about the injury. Oh. So, we kind of...
2: I'm good. So, he's okay.
5: Jordan, congratulations. Strong debut, but there was quite a scare early in the fourth quarter.
6: I'd just like to thank the team for believing in me. You know, I know it's been hard, been rough for us these past couple weeks. But we're going to continue to fight. And yeah, it was a little bit scary, but I'm okay. I'm fine. Just my knee buckled a little bit, so it's be all right.
5: Then you did some sit-ups, then went back to the floor.
6: Yeah.
5: Coach, nung siyempre si CS ang import nyo, but how was he recovering during yung period na si Hester yung import niya?
2: Yeah, Hess is a professional. You know, he got a call. I don't think he's really been playing for a while, but he knows the situation. And, you know, he held his ground. I mean, it was unfortunate. Jordan got injured right at the start. I thought we pulled one against Phoenix. It came down to a last possession. And then Hess came in and did a very decent job, right? If you look at it, if we had won the Phoenix and maybe the rain or shine game, we would have been 4-2. And now 5-2, but those games are tough. The key for us right now, I thought Coach Nenad also came out and really challenged these guys to, you know, to realize if we lose, our season's done. And these guys clean it up. You know, we remind them things, but at the end of the day, these guys, you know, they're vets out there. Him, Nu, Elaine, Bong. So, you know, they talked out what to do. So... And then Coach Nenad also said that we need a whole bench. Like, we've, you know, the last few games, you could feel that we were losing the rebounds. This is a game where we needed everybody. So, maganda na even our bench, you could see we were all involved.
5: Coach, just a follow-up on that. Kasi, like, si Bong kasi the past game struggling. Tapos, even no for a time. How happy are you na they're able to regain yung kanilang opensa?
2: Well, we know what the capability of Bong and Nguyen's, but games like this, you need them on point. What I mean by on point, even if they're missing shots, but you see they're active, they're in it, and that's what you want, right? So I thought in that fourth quarter when they went to that zone, we held the ball a little bit too much. You know, when we kind of settled down and we got a little bit of movement and we found the mismatch, we were better. But again, I think this game was about defense, you know, led by this guy right here. Jordan was, every time in the timeout, he's saying stuff. At the half, he was saying stuff. Before a game, he was saying stuff. And I think the guys responded because you, to beat Ginebra, our last few games, you look at the times we faced Ginebra Magnolia, we didn't do well defensively. So, maganda na, you know, we came up and you don't limit Ginebra to 88 points most of the time.
5: Jordan, how happy are you that you're able to contribute, especially those big shots in the fourth quarter, especially this was a game that you really need to win to keep your playoff hopes alive?
6: To be honest, I'm just happy to be out there on the court. I haven't played since June, so it just feels good to get the first win, and we just got to continue to fight once we come back from this break, and I'm going to continue to work during this break, and yeah.
1: And that sums up our post-game press conference. Thank you and congratulations once again to the Meralco Bulls.
2: Salamat, guys.
7: Thank you.
0: Maraming salamat. Yan po yung post-game presser na Meralco Bulls. So, Meralco at least will end this first stage ng PBA Governor's Cup with a victory. So, going into the break, no, at least sila po ay naputol na yung sunod-sunod na pagkatalo dito sa Governor's Cup. Yun nga lang for Barangay Ginebra, no, medyo malungkot sila because nasa ilalim na ng standings ang Gene Kings at nananatili pong dalawa pa lang ang kanilang naipapanalo dito sa Governor's Cup action. Okay, samantala, alamin naman natin sa loobin ni Chris Newsom, so isa rin po sa mga miyembro ng ating Gilas Pilipinas National Squad, member ng gold medal winning team sa Asian Games. So ano kayang ma-i-share din ni Newsom, no? Bago sila mag-full blast sa kanilang paghahanda for the Asian Qualifiers and Asian Games. So narito po si Chris Newsom na Meralco Bulls.
8: Big win for you guys. It keeps you the playoff band.
9: So for us, of course, it's been a rough conference for us. You know, losing four straight games, you know, that's something that Meralco hasn't done in quite some time. But, you know, I was telling the guys in one of our players' meetings that I remember my rookie season when I first got into the league and actually Jimmy Alapaz was my teammate. You know, we had high expectations and we ended up all Filipino with one win. And for us to start that season like that with one win, and then go to the next conference. We made Morocco's first semis appearance, and then shortly after that, we made Morocco's first semis race. Shortly after that, we made Morocco's first finals appearance against Ginebra. So I just had to remind the guys that sometimes you're going to have those down moments, but ultimately that can propel you to where you need to go. And so I'm proud of the guys for sticking it out, for coming out and playing really hard, playing with a lot of heart, and just not quitting on the journey and everything that you said you wanted to do this conference. So that being said, there's a lot more work to be done. We dug ourselves into a hole, but we definitely feel like we can get ourselves out. And of course, it's going to also depend on, you know, some of the other teams as well, but we'll just control what we can control.
8: Jordan played excellent tonight. Thoughts on him playing well, coming back from the injury, almost getting hurt, and then making the big shots.
9: Yeah, man, Jordan, he's definitely he's a hooper, and he plays with a lot of fire, and I think that's what I really love about him. You know, Hess did his job. He did what he could to try to help us out. You know, we were able to get a few wins, and then of course, we went on that four-game losing streak, but, you know, Hester was a professional all throughout, so I got to give a shout-out to Hester for coming in last minute and being a pro all throughout that process. And throughout Jordan's recovery process, he was also a pro. You know, he was really involved with his voice with a lot of the guys, you know, talking on the sidelines, talking in practice. But I told him, I said, focus on what you got to do so that way you can get back and help us, and we'll try to do our share. So that way, when you do get back, we'll have a chance at getting into the playoffs. And so, nice to see him back out there. Again, you know, he's a really athletic guy. He plays with a lot of heart, a lot of passion, and we definitely need that over at Morocco, being one of the oldest teams. You know, he brings in that youth and that young energy that, you know, it's infectious to the rest of the team. So we definitely miss that, and we appreciate having him back. Now it's just about him staying healthy, him staying in shape during this break. I know there's going to be some things in the meantime, in between, for some of the PBA guys to try to stay in shape. I think there's some out-of-town games and stuff like that. So hopefully we can stay in shape. And whenever we get back from this break, we really just got to pick back up where we left off, because we have no room for error when we get back. And so that's the main thing. And I'm just glad that we finally snap that streak, and we can go on to this break on a good note, because I don't think anybody wants to go on this break whenever you're losing and then you have to wait for almost 2 months to play your next game. So just happy we overcame that and happy to see where we're at.
8: You feel like the worst is over, because you know the first half of this conference you had injuries, illnesses, and now with a lot of time to prepare for the second half, you feel like?
9: During my 10 years in the PBA, I don't think you can ever predict when the worst is over or when the best is yet to come. You know, you really just gotta stay focused on the moment, stay present in the moment, take it one game at a time, one practice at a time, and you see how it goes from there, because you can't control who gets injured, you can't control, you know, if your shots are falling, if you're gonna, you know, miss a game winner, you lose by one. A lot of those things has happened to us during this conference, but the one thing you can't control is your attitude, how you approach the game, how you show up to practice, and how you really build that confidence and that community with your teammates. And I think that's what keeps us going, is that we have that bond, and we keep on lifting each other up rather than us fragmenting and separating, even though we're in a tough time right now. So, you know, I'm happy that we did in that streak, but for us, we still got a long way to go, because like I said earlier, we have no room for error, and I think that's going to be really important to have establish that mindset as soon as we get back to training come September.
8: You got me last night?
9: Yeah, I'll be there on Monday. I got the text, and you know, that's my service to the country. That's my commitment, my sacrifice from myself, from my team, from my family. You know, I promise that anytime that I get the call to suit up for the country, I'm going to be there. And I'm definitely going to withhold that commitment and really make sure that I'm there 100% on Monday, and make sure that I'm there, you know, with that energy that we had. Remembering our last game from Australia, and as we move forward, we've got to take those lessons and let the younger guys continue to grow, let them understand how we continue to improve, you know, and just take all the lessons that I've learned throughout my journey with D-Less. Now that I think I'm the eldest now, me and Junmar, So I think now's the time that, you know, I really have to pass down those lessons from the OQT, playing Latvia, the Asian Games even, winning the gold there. It's really time for me to be Kuya Nu out there with ELAS, and I am definitely open to that, and I'm going to do that role to the best of my ability, because we got some talent that's coming up in this next generation. I'm excited to see them grow, watch them grow. But at the same time, you know, I'm going to give it my all for as long as I'm putting that jersey on. So I'll see you guys on Monday.
8: What about the Asian Games? Because you're coming in as defending champions. You're facing China again in the group stage.
9: Yeah.
8: What's your thoughts about that?
9: It's going to be a lot of fun. Everybody knows the rivalry that we have with China. And I think it's definitely going to be in their heads what happened to them last time out. So we got to understand that they're going to come with it. And we got to be ready for that punch that they're going to have. And actually, everybody for that matter is going to have that target on the Philippines as the defending champs. And we just really got to accept the challenge and know what lies ahead. And, you know, we'll see what happens with the pool of guys that we get together. But as you guys know, last year, or the last Asian Games, that team just kind of got put together last minute as well. And we were able to figure out a way to play. Not to say that it's going to be easy or anything like that, but like I said, that's where I feel like my experience is going to come in. Take some of the lessons that you know, C. Ross and some of those older guys, veterans, that were on that Asian Games team, and now I got to be that guy to pass down that knowledge for the guys that are coming in this time around.
0: Thank you. Maraming salamat. Ayun po si Chris Newsom ng Meralco Bolts. So, si Kuya New, siya na pala, isa sa mga pinaka matatanda sa national team natin. 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So good luck. 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Okay? So, good luck sa ating Gilas Pilipinas national team din. And for the PBA fans, break muna. 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No, ito nga pong NBA, siniwalat na ng NBA yung schedule sa opening night. At least for the opening night, tatlong mga games po ang matutunghayan natin. New York Knicks will raise their championship banner on October 21 yan, Manila time, ahead of their home game against LeBron James and the new look Philadelphia 76ers. So for Philadelphia, nandiyan na rin si Jaylen Brown. 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So yan po yung mga ball games sa opening night ng NBA. Sa NBA Emirates Cup, magsisimula naman po ito October 30. New York versus Philadelphia din. Ang unang laro ng defending Emirates Cup champion, New York Knicks. So, fourth season na po ito ng NBA Cup. So, yan yung pagkakahati ng mga koponan sa NBA Cup. 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So, tig-tatlong grupo in each conference, Western and Eastern Conference. So, check out nyo na lang kung nasaan dyan ang inyong mga paboritong koponan. 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Quarterfinal will be on December 4 and 5. Semifinals set on December 8 or 9. And ang finals ng NBA Cup December 11 sa Butler's Hinkle Field House sa Indianapolis. 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
6: 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Biglang napapaisip ka. 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
4: 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Walang prenong sports balitaktakan, mga in at out sa mundo ng palakasan. 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Mga pre,
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14: Good news para sa ating mga senior citizens na binibisyaryo ng DSWD Social Pension.
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16: Time to celebrate kulturang Pinoy. 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
6: Magandang hapon po. 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At nasa linya na po natin ang ating guest ngayong hapong ito. Walang iba kundi ay siya po ay isang Chinese boxing promoter. For the first time, magkakaroon po tayo ng guest na promoter coming from the mainland China. Walang iba kundi si Eric Yao. Good afternoon, sir. Sir, good afternoon. I don't hear you, sir.
24: Yes. Can you hear me?
6: Yeah, now I can hear you. Sir, thank you very much for giving me the opportunity to interview you in here in my radio boxing program. Hello? Out here in the Philippines.
24: Hello, can you hear me?
6: Yes. Yeah, I can hear you. Thank you very much, sir, Eric, for giving me the opportunity to interview you in my radio boxing program out here in the Philippines.
24: Oops.
6: You don't hear me, sir? I can hear you.
24: Hello?
6: Yeah, I can hear you. Okay. Thank you very much, sir, for giving me the opportunity.
24: The signal is not so good.
6: Okay. Let's continue. At least maybe in the long run, the communication will get better. Do you hear me, sir?
24: Oh. I can't hear you.
6: But I can hear you loud and clear. Do you have what we call this earpiece or something like to put in your ear?
24: Hello?
6: Yeah. Do you have something like earpiece or earphone or something like that so you can?
24: Sorry, I can't hear you. Yeah.
6: Okay. 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Sige, balik natin. Sir Eric, do you hear me?
24: Yeah. Okay. Now I can hear you.
6: Wow.
24: Yes.
6: Thank you very much, Sir Eric, for giving me the opportunity to interview you here in my radio boxing program out here in our country, the Philippines.
24: Thank you.
6: Yeah.
24: And I'm cherish this opportunity to communicate with you and Philippine boxing fans.
6: Wow.
24: What is mine?
6: Yeah. Let me start by asking you, how did you enter into the world of boxing? Since China is not well known for boxing.
24: Yes, I entered in this industry by accidental chance, because before my boxing career, and I used to work for a trading company.
6: Mm-hmm.
24: It's exporting and importing, so every day's work is just as normal. A little bit boring, but that is the life before I start my boxing career.
6: Mm-hmm.
24: So in 2014, I got a chance to work with Mr. Liu Gang. I think many Philippine boxers or promoters, they know this name because he helped a lot of Philippine boxers to fight in China, and he promote many boxing events in both in Philippines and China. So I work for him from 2014 from Kunming in Yunnan province in China, It's the southwest part of China. In my career, that is a big chance for me in 2019. And our team, I think our company, to promote it, the third Chinese world champion, whose name is Xu Tan. He won, he crowned in 2019 in Houston. He get the WBA featherweight world champion. Yeah.
6: Wow.
24: So it's a big success. Yeah.
6: Yeah. It's great. It's so great. Also, congratulations for that.
24: Thank you. And now we are still keep working on that. And I think in the future we will have more champions.
6: Uh-huh. How do you entice the Chinese people to enter into the world of boxing, since it is not their cup of coffee when it comes to sports?
24: Yes, exactly. For most of the Chinese boxers, and now the group become bigger and bigger. So many young talents, and they would like to fight the pro boxing ring. Among them, I know it's for normal people. It's not easy game. It's hard, dangerous. And you must, especially for the boxers, you have a big hearts. It's very important. So many young talents, Chinese young talents, and their icon is Manny Pacquiao.
6: Wow.
24: a very great boxer. Yeah. Big name in China also.
6: Wow, that's great. That's great to know that the Chinese sports fans love Manny Pacquiao as their idol when it comes to sports. Sir Eric, do you hear me? Yeah. I will ask this question.
24: Yes,
6: because...
24: Yes, I hear you. Yeah.
6: I will ask this question because since you are in the world of business, it is much easier for you and your colleague to entice the business world to enter into the world of boxing because of your maybe contact clout regarding the top executives of different business organizations. Mm-hmm. So, what's your plan out now to make this a successful one?
24: Yes, you know, about 3 months ago, and a Chinese boxer, minimum weight, whose name is Zhu Dianxing, and he win the elimination fights in Cebu, and he got the chance to challenge the IBF world champion, Mr. Taduran.
6: Yes.
24: Pedro
6: Taduran.
24: Yeah. And unfortunately, his manager on his contract with Mr. Zhu. It's unfortunate that we have to say we lost the chance to challenge the world champion. Now we are seeking another chance. So maybe at the end of this year, and we will have more promotions to the you know PBC?
6: Yeah.
24: Who CEO is Sean Gibbons, Mr. Sean Gibbons.
6: Mm-hmm.
24: And we will have some plan, to work with him, yeah.
6: Oh, that's nice. That's a nice thing to do, to, what do you call this, have a larger clout, so that whatever your plans are,
24: yes,
6: it will be easier for you to put up a great fight, whether that's in the Philippines, it's in China, or where else. As long as you are the one promoting it, and you bring in your colleagues and your business associates to that event, that will be wonderful.
24: Yes, you know, in Philippines, there are many small. And champion.
6: Uh-huh.
24: It's a very yes, and the Philippine and for Asian promoters and the sanction bodies, we work together. And we can create more chances for the boxes, for the tap.
6: Yes,
24: these two countries and
6: okay, medio.
24: It's good.
6: Okay,
24: and I think it's this job thing. It's the best. It's for me.
6: Yeah. I am curious about these things. How about if you want to, let's say, make a big event in boxing? Why not get the best of your, what do you call this, your talent out there, your promoters, no, and challenge, let's say, some of the good boxers out here in a boxing series. Maybe you can place it in China, but it's a boxing series where the Chinese boxers fights mm-hmm. Filipino boxers. It's only a series, a one-on-one boxing series. How do you see that kind of idea?
24: Yeah, concerned with the boxing services, you mean the local commission or other kind of services?
6: No. What I mean is that a boxing series between boxers from China
24: boxers
6: from
24: boxing
6: the Philippines.
24: Series.
6: In
24: yes.
6: one-on-one, in a one-on-one, let's say, eight, nine boxers at the most, and fight it out, and then give a trophy that will maybe represent you as the champion trophy. How do you see that?
24: Yes, exactly. For this on this topic, I think it's very important for the other for the boxing champions. And before a boxer becomes a champion, and there are many fights he should to build him up. For these box series, and that's we are working on. Because now in China and different, you know, China is a big country, and we have different provinces. Yes, and different kind of boxes. From all the kinds of from everywhere,
6: mm-hmm.
24: yeah. So we need some. We need the series. For them. And now we are working on. I am working on the WBA tour.
6: Mm-hmm.
24: It's an Asian tour. Yes, for Asian countries, for Asian boxes, and it It is now it is promoted in Thailand, in Thailand, mm-hmm. Indonesia, and China, and Kazakhstan, and South Korea. Mm-hmm. And I think it's a good chance, it's a good platform, is for all the for all the boxes. We start from 4-6 rounds fight until to 10 rounds fight. That is the championship fights. Mm-hmm. And most of them are the root bouts. Are the root bouts, mm-hmm. and these root bouts, that is for the basic, for the mm-hmm. basic young talents, and they can build them up step by step.
6: Mm-hmm.
24: Yeah. That is the all I focus on is. It's like this, yeah.
6: Sir Eric, I'm just curious. Many boxers do you have right now in your tutelage, in your camp?
24: Yeah.
6: How many boxers do you have?
24: Yeah. I start my career. In my career, that is, I start from 2014.
6: Yeah.
24: So up to now, the boxes we have, I think that is hundreds of them.
6: Okay.
24: Yeah. Now in my team, we got 30. We got 30 boxes, mm-hmm. In different kinds of divisions.
6: Mm.
24: Yeah.
6: So you from have.
24: Minimum weight,
6: yeah.
24: To heavyweight.
6: Yeah. So you have more or less 30 boxers in your stable, right?
24: Yeah. Mm-hmm. Yeah.
6: Do you have any plans to at least get some Filipino boxers in your camp or in your group?
24: Yes. Yes. And it's an international business. So we work with other promoters from other countries, just in Philippines, and we work with Mr. Erode and PBC and Highland.
6: Mm-hmm.
24: Highland.
6: Yeah, Highland Boxing. Yeah.
24: Mr. Brico.
6: Yeah.
24: Yes. It's Mr. Brico.
6: Yeah.
24: And he got many good boxes. Yeah.
6: That's the reason.
24: Also promote their boxes in China.
6: Yeah.
24: Yeah.
6: The reason why I asked that question is that how I wish your stable will have not only Filipino boxers, mm-hmm. but maybe trainers. Our former champions, you can get them as your trainers. What do you see or what do you think about getting Filipino trainers in your camp?
24: Oh, it's a very good question because in my career, I work with many Filipino trainers. They're working very hard and their job is excellent. And we offer the Filipino coaches and trainers in Beijing, Shanghai, Shenzhen, and in many other different countries, in many different cities in China.
6: That's
24: welcomed.
6: That's great, Sir Eric, to give our so many, to tell you honestly, we have so many boxing trainers, boxing coaches out here that needs expansion.
24: Yeah.
6: why not refer mm-hmm. it to other promoters in the places that you have said, let's say in Beijing, in Shanghai, or wherever they want to, what do you call this, to work, and maybe an additional good pay at that.
24: Yeah.
6: Because I know that the Chinese

0: times in China. You know, they're always. Yeah. Hello. Can you hear me?
1: Yes. Yes, sir, Eric. I can hear you.
0: Hello. Just can you hear me?
1: Yes.
2: Keep recording stopped.
1: Sige. 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Oh, nabalik na natin si Sir Eric. Sir Eric! Do you hear me now again?
0: Yes.
1: Oh, thank you very much.
0: Okay. Yes, I can hear you.
1: Yeah. the reason why I ask you all these things is to give chances for our great Filipino boxers, great Filipino former world champions to have the opportunity to work even in your place. I know that your place needs a lot of this category, trainers as well as coaches. Can you have the opportunity to recommend it to other boxing promoters out there in your country like Beijing, Shanghai, and other parts of China?
0: Yeah, that's for sure. That's for sure. And every time I work with Filipino trainers and coaches and in our team or in our gym, it's a very good experience. It's a very good experience. And I know sometimes, I also heard some stories about the, some sad stories about the Filipinos, boxers or coaches, what they're suffering in our country. I think that is just very rare, not the common, not so common. You know, in many countries, in most of the countries, there are bad guys and good guys, and
1: that's
0: I hope
1: true.
0: Everyone can meet the right person and the right employer. I think to guarantee this kind of experience are good ones, so we must obey the right rules to do it. Just like me, when I first to talk to this opportunity to work with Filipino trainers. And the first thing I will require the GAB, the GAB, the GAB license first.
1: Yeah. That's true. They have their GAB licenses.
0: Help them to sign the contract.
1: Uh-huh.
0: Yeah. So yes, exactly. It's very important in China also. Yeah, and if everything is okay, and we will work on the working visa, that is for 1 year, year's working visa.
1: Okay.
0: And so that's why every time I work with you, you guys from Philippines, from other countries, and it will guarantee everything will be

0: Guaranteed that it will be a good experience, not very not suffering, you know. It's very important.
1: By the
0: Yeah,
1: way,
0: so in the future I will continue to do it. I will keep doing it. Yeah.
1: oh, that's wonderful. To tell you honestly, we need people like you to entice our talent out here, because we have a reservoir of talent. There are a lot of Filipino
0: Yeah.
1: boxers, former boxers, that can transcend from being a boxer to a coach or a trainer. That's how good Filipinos are, to tell you
0: Yes.
1: honestly. So when it
0: Exactly.
1: yeah
0: Yes.
1: when it comes to salaries, I know you are what do you call this, generous enough to give them sufficient and valuable salaries to make them more what do you call this, progressive in their way of
0: Yeah.
1: doing things for being a coach or a trainer.
0: Yeah.
1: Sir Eric, if things are going right, is there any possibility that the Chinese Boxing Commission or something like that, and the Games and
0: Yeah.
1: Amusement Board will have some kind of memorandum of understanding? Is there any possibility of that, so
0: Yes.
1: that it will be closer and it will be administered?
0: Yeah, that's for sure. Because now I based in Shanghai, and in Shanghai we have a boxing local box commission that is called the Qingwu Boxing Commission. And actually, I should say I'm not a promoter. I'm a commissioner.
1: I see.
0: I'm a
1: Oh,
0: commissioner.
1: okay. That's wonderful. That's
0: Yes,
1: great.
0: I'm a commissioner.
1: Yeah.
0: Yeah. Last year we signed. I mean the Qingwu Boxing Commission signed an MOU with the PAT in Thailand.
1: Yeah, the
0: Yeah, and
1: Professional Boxing
0: KBM.
1: Association of Thailand. I think that's it. The
0: Yes.
1: Professional Boxing
0: Yes.
1: Association of Thailand, and the Chenghu, your boxing buddy out there.
0: Yes. And this year and we are attending the commission summit holding Thailand in Bangkok, that is in August 6th. I also met with Mr. Damron from PAT and JBC, Mr. Yasukuchi. Yeah, and we have a very good conversation. And in the future, I think we must sign the same MOU with GAB. It's very important because now in boxing, the local commission should work together to guarantee all the boxing records and the licensed boxers could be getting to the ring. Our job is very important. It's secure everything. Good.
1: Yeah, that's great. That and nice to know that you have some kind of memorandum of understanding with the Professional Boxing Association of Thailand and the Japan Boxing Commission, and that's maybe
0: Yes.
1: that's the reason why I ask you if you could have also a what a memorandum of understanding with the Games and Amusement Board to maybe widen the scope of your clout or understanding within this region in the world.
0: Yeah. Yes, exactly. It's very important.
1: Regarding some what do you call this promotional outfit that maybe you can push to have it. Is there any possibility that you can put up a boxing event out here in our country, representing the best of your boxers out there against the best of our boxers out here? How do you see that?
0: Yeah, it will be very exciting. That it will be very exciting, I think. So I will look for this great opportunity for Chinese promotions, because now we got chance to promote the WBA tour in China, and I think in the future we will also get the chance to work with the promoters from Philippines, and we can do this tour in Manila or Cebu. That would be great.
1: That would be great. By the way, I know that the government of China put up a lot of big arenas. What is the biggest boxing arena in your place out there in China?
0: In China now, the arena is really is really a lot of in China. But now we don't have a boxing arena just like you know, in Japan. There are the arena is Kokulaken. In China now,
1: Kurakuen Hall.
0: A fighting place like that. But in the future, we'll have, I'm sure.
1: In Shanghai, what's the biggest boxing arena or boxing club or anything that is held boxing most of the time?
0: Yeah, in Shanghai, there are many good boxing gyms. And for the arena, we got the UFC. We got the UFC arena. It hold the UFC events. The name is Mercedes-Benz. And the capacity is about 20,000.
1: Wow, that's big. That's great. That's a big...
0: It's a big one.
1: It's a big one where you can hold a good boxing event, especially maybe world championship caliber at that. Maybe eliminator fight featuring a Chinese top-notch boxer against anyone boxers from the world.
0: Yes, that would be big events, and I hope that our boxers from both our countries. I think Philippines has many good boxers and has many tough champions, and we can fight.
1: Maybe you can invite our top-notch boxers in your boxing event. Why not to entice the Chinese people?
0: Yes, that's for sure.
1: Entice the Chinese people, go to the arena and watch the fight, because they will surely like it. It will be a great event.
0: Exactly.
1: Yeah.
0: And China has many boxing fans. In our we have do this events in China. The biggest one, the best one, the viewers rate, the rate of the viewers is about 80 million.
1: Wow.
0: 80 million viewers. Yeah. So it's the TV audience. The TV audience. So it has big potential. And the promoters from both countries should work together.
1: Yeah, that's true. And regarding that, it will be great for your country to put up such an event to make it sure that it will not only be 80 million, but maybe 100 million, because your population is also big, maybe around 1.4 billion. So 80 million will be quite a number, but you did not maximize yet. You have to maximize it, right? To make it sure that even the business world will come in, enjoy the prey. That's how I look at it.
0: Exactly.
1: And boxing at this point in time, with the way things are going in the different parts of the world when it comes to boxing, it will be great to ask you to put up big events, make China what we call boxing haven.
0: Yeah.
1: How do you look at that? Make China a boxing haven.
0: Yes. Well, these kind of boxing events, and it will be really welcomed for all the audience in Asia, because in the past, in 2017, in 2018, 2019, before the pandemic, and we hold many events between China and Japan. And also in Korea, and also South Korea. It's very good. It's very good events for the local audience. And in the future, and we will do more.
1: Why don't you maybe one time do such thing as the Asia? What do you call this, title, world title or something, or a great title, for Asia alone. Just like Asian Games. This one, on the professional level, you have an Asian championship. How do you see that? And then name it after yourself, the Eric Yao trophy to be given. How do you see that?
0: That's great. That's great, because for national champions, and if we have three or four countries national champions in different divisions, and we can have that tournament or championship in different cities, maybe it can be sanctioned by the WBA or WBO, WBC, IBF, That would be great.
1: And how I wish I can extend your time, but then my time is running out. But I have to ask you the permission to give a message to our viewers right now. Take it away.
0: So I welcome. So I representative. Chinese champion, China, Qingwu, Shanghai Qingwu Boxing Commission, and welcome everyone, every Philippine boxers, promoters, and trainers come to China to work with my colleagues, and we will create a gorgeous business chances for all the boxers, and our events will be. The best one in Asia. Thank you.
1: And with that, thank you very much, Sir Eric Yao, for giving me the opportunity. And with my sincere gratitude, I am really very grateful for giving me this opportunity to interview you as the first Chinese commissioner at that to be interviewed in this boxing program out here in our country. Thank you very much. More power. Keep punching, Sir Eric.
0: Okay, let's go. Thank you. Thank you.
1: Thank you. Take it away, engineer.
0: Thank you.
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1: Magandang hapon po. 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At nasa linya na po natin ang ating special guest this afternoon, no other than international boxing ring official Armando Garcia. Good afternoon, Sir Garcia. Oh, Sir Armando. Sir Armando, good afternoon. How are you? Do you hear me? Do you hear me, Sir Armando?
12: Are you able to hear me?
1: Yeah, I can hear you loud and clear. Do you hear me?
12: Hello?
1: Yeah, do you hear me, Sir Armando?
12: Yes, I can hear you.
1: Wow, thank you very much. And with that, I am very proud and I am very, with sincere gratitude to have you in this boxing program out here in our country, the Philippines.
12: Romuel, the honor is mine, my brother.
1: Thank you very much, sir. Let me start by asking you, how did you enter, or how did you dip your finger into the world of boxing, and who enticed you to do so?
12: Well, I always was a boxing fan, and my dad was a boxing fan. And then when I started, I was a police officer in Miami, Florida, and they had the police athletic league there. And I always wanted to be a referee all my life at that time. And I started in the amateurs, and I started working with young Olympians, you know, as everyone starts, ages 8 to 10, like that. And I started working and attending many events, judging and refereeing, and that was in the summer of 1986. And then I continued to work, and in about 1989 or so, I started doing some professional fights and still working in the amateurs. Mm-hmm. But in 1991, I was advanced to the United States team for AIBA. And when you're on the USA team, you cannot work professional boxing.
1: Okay.
12: So to me, it was an honor to be on the USA team. And I worked many wonderful events. I had many opportunities to work with very, very talented officials. I worked many national championships, military championships, the Olympic trials for Barcelona, mm-hmm. many dual meets, USA, Germany, Russia, many like that. So I worked that way. So on or about 1994, I got an opportunity to work with the World Boxing Association, mm-hmm. and I left the USA team and became a member of the WBA. And then my career really took off after that, and I was given many wonderful opportunities to travel and so forth. My first championship fight was, the referee was Sylvester Abainza from the Philippines.
1: Oh, great.
12: And we worked together in Kanchanaburi, Thailand, mm-hmm. in a championship fight. So that's kind of my history as officiating, you know?
1: And that's really great, knowing that you met one of our, let's say, a superstar in the world of boxing, in the field of refereeing as well as judging.
12: It's and really also great. And also as a supervisor, because he was just the supervisor in Bangkok last weekend and I saw him there. Wow. So also as a supervisor.
1: Mm-hmm. So he must be on the way to a higher level of acknowledgement and maybe to be honored in the near future as maybe a Hall of Famer at that.
12: We hope so. We hope so. And actually, President Mendoza from the WBA posted a picture on Facebook where Sylvester was there. I happened to be there. I wasn't working that night, but I was there along with two other Thai officials. And he said, wow, look, over 30 years of dedication. So sure, why not? Abainsa in the Hall of Fame. I approve.
1: Yeah. And also, not to mention you yourself, with almost 30 years or so being in the world of boxing, should be honored as a Hall of Famer also by whatever world boxing body that will acknowledge you.
12: Well, I have been very fortunate to work with many good people and had many great experiences. I'll leave those decisions to other people. I just focus on the fight, on the next fight, because you're only as good as your last fight. So you always have to be ready.
1: Yeah, that's true. But let me talk about this one, because I'm really pretty curious about it when I was reading something about you. That you had some kind of a book regarding a professional boxing inspector's manual. Can you give us the scope? What is the scope of this book? Because I'm really interested in it and I want you to show it or tell it to our viewers.
12: Yes. Over the last year, I made a decision to put everything that I can possibly give to boxing for free in writing. Mm-hmm. So I set up a YouTube channel for free. I'm not out to make money about this or anything. It's only for the love of the sport. And I created a small website. And in the website, I have in English and Spanish many resources for both new or up-and-coming officials and veterans. I have the referee manual, the judge manual. I have the timekeeper and knockdown judge manual. Now I have the inspector manual. The inspectors are very dear to my heart. They're the unsung heroes of boxing, you know. They're the first to arrive and the last to leave. And I wanted to put all of the experience that I have in all of those manuals. And whoever reads them, and whoever doesn't, but they're there for the archives of boxing.
1: Yeah. What is really the work of a boxing inspector? I'm not aware of it. Could you kindly explain it?
12: Absolutely. The proper way for a commission or an organization is to have specially trained inspectors. So I will give you an example, okay? So a typical show that we had in California when I was the executive director, we had one inspector for each boxer from the moment they arrived at the weigh-in to the moment they left the weigh-in, including drug testing. And then the next day, the night of the fight, they would be with that boxer from the beginning of the event that they arrived, and then they would not leave until they were cleared by the doctor. Mm-hmm. So in between, they have many, many duties. They work the corner, so they're with the one boxer all the time. And mind you, you know, in 3.5 years in California, we did 596 shows.
1: Wow.
12: And some weekends, we had 20 or 22 shows the same weekend. So we had to create a really strong inspector team. So what do? They're with the boxer from beginning to end, examining hand wraps, gloves. They work the corner. And if there is a very important part is that if there is a knockout and the boxer needs to be transported, we developed what we called the knockout procedure. And that means the boxer, once the boxer, the doctor decides that the boy or lady needs to be transported, mm-hmm. they have to have a clear path to the ambulance and straight to the hospital. One day, we executed this perfectly, thank God, because we saved a life. Mm-hmm. And many times we provided medical care very quickly to other boxers that were hurt, but not so bad. So they do many things, hand wraps, they have to know drug testing, they have to know gloves, equipment, they have to know cut medicine, mm-hmm. many different things. The issue that I see in boxing today, if I can be so bold to tell you, is that not many people care about that.
1: Yeah.
12: And there aren't really good trained inspectors, especially in the big fights, you know, because it costs money. People can't do that by themselves. You have to have somebody to train them, check them, make sure they do the work, you know, because they're not security. They're actual boxing people from the commission. So I wanted to put everything in the book, Romuald, so that everybody can learn about this great part of boxing that people don't really talk about a lot.
1: That's true. It's my first thing that when I was reading it, it was my first thing to think that is there such a position in the boxing world such as an inspector, boxing inspector? It's the first time when I read your, what do you call this, name in it, and you said that you were writing something about it. By the way, what is the work of a chief inspector? Because there is such thing as chief inspector regarding your work or your book.
12: Yeah, you know, there always has to be a chief, you know, so the chief inspector controls everybody, like the boss of the commission. But his world revolves around the inspectors, you know? I'll give you an example of something that inspectors become very useful, you know, is hand wraps.
1: Ah, the hand wraps, yeah.
12: There's big controversy in hand wraps.
1: That's
12: true.
1: Can you
12: put this on the hand? Can you not put this like that? So you train people properly and they watch the hand wrap from beginning to end. Ooh. Because right now, many places, they say, oh, the referee will check the hand wrap. But the referee is only checking the end products when they already finish.
1: That's true.
12: They don't know what's inside.
1: Yes.
12: And so the inspector will stay there and watch from beginning to end and then sign off, you know. Also, they can check equipment. I had a somewhat embarrassing situation here about a month and a half ago in Bangkok. It was a relatively new boxer, certainly new to Bangkok. There's no inspector at that show. And he changed protective cups. Mm-hmm. And he changed trunks from the one that I looked at in the dressing room. Mm-hmm. So I go back out and I get in the ring and he comes out with a robe. Well, the pants were, the trunks were falling off of him too big. Mm. And the protector was like up here, you know?
1: Yeah.
12: And the TV people are yelling, no, can't stop the fight. We have to go. So it was a very difficult situation, fully preventable by a good inspector.
1: Oh, I see. That's great. So, aside from a chief inspector, how about the lead inspector? What's the work of a lead inspector?
12: Well, you look at the chief inspector as the supervisor, let's say.
1: Yes.
12: And they make sure everybody is where they're supposed to be.
1: Uh-huh.
12: They address any issues that come up because there's always, you know, in boxing, the corner is fighting with this corner and all of that. So when inspectors face situations like that, they call the boss, the chief inspector. But the inspector themselves is the worker, the one that does all of the work.
1: So you mean because of the duties and obligation, if something goes wrong, can someone sue the inspector for not doing the right thing?
12: As far as inspectors are concerned?
1: Yes.
12: Here is the situation, okay?
1: Yes.
12: So if you don't have a good inspector team, a basic inspector team, okay?
1: Yes.
12: Because it costs money, like I said, and you can't have, so many inspectors at every show. It's not practical. But if you have a basic program, and heaven forbid something happens,
1: mm-hmm.
12: the boss of the commission or the promoter can say, hey, look, we have inspectors. We train them on this, this, this, and this person was assigned to this fight. This is what happened. This is what we do. And you can explain it better.
1: Mm-hmm.
12: And protect yourself. So that's another benefit.
1: Regarding the what you said a while ago, that there is a scientific way of hand wrapping. That's
12: yes.
1: how you explain it to me. You cannot just hand wrap it the way you want it.
12: Right. Well, in my website, I also have guidelines for hand wraps.
1: Okay.
12: And I'm actually going to put out another resource that has pictures. And I think this is very beneficial to the inspectors and also to everybody in boxing so they understand. Look, the hand wrap is not to hit the other boxer harder. The hand wrap is to protect the boxer's
1: exactly.
12: tools,
1: uh-huh.
12: the hand.
1: Yeah.
12: So one of the things that everybody is fighting about now, and listen, Romuel,
1: yeah.
12: I checked every WBA, WBC, commissions in New York, California, everything, to see what rule they have for hand wrap. So I did very good research. And one of the things that they're arguing about is whether you can put one winding of adhesive tape on the skin.
1: Okay.
12: And they go, no, you can't do that because then you put gauze and it's illegal. Well, the fact is that most of the rules that I read,
1: uh-huh.
12: almost all of them,
1: yes.
12: don't have anything about that.
1: Oh.
12: So they are arguing about something that's not even in the rules.
1: That's it.
12: And the purpose of that is, and I am not an expert in hand wraps per
1: okay.
12: se. If I have to wrap your hands, I think you're in trouble, Romuel. I
1: don't
12: know how to do it myself. But I know I know what I'm looking at. So the purpose of that one winding, for example,
1: yes.
12: is to hold the bones and the tendons up on the top of the hand tighter.
1: Uh-huh.
12: And that way the boxer can make a better fist.
1: Okay.
12: So I think that should be allowed everywhere. Another controversy is the what they call the gauze pad or
1: yes.
12: the gel pad. Some things are illegal and you should not use them, but it's a light like flipping over maybe 1/16 of an inch on the knuckles and then you cover it with tape, so you're not putting tape on the knuckles, you're only using the tape to hold the pad in place,
1: yes.
12: to protect their knuckles.
1: Yes.
12: Very important part of the fist for
1: exactly.
12: the boxers, obviously, you know. So those two things, the one winding on the skin and that is always controversial.
1: Uh-huh.
12: As far as how much gauze pad you can put and so forth, the rules vary, but it really, you know, You can have a gauze pad, a wrap up to here. You don't hit the opponent with this.
1: Exactly.
12: You need to check out this.
1: Yes, exactly. The knuckles itself.
12: So whether the rule says 10 yards or 12 yards, it really doesn't make that much difference, because what you're concerned is over here. You not have a tape, gauze, because then you have a rock, you
1: yeah.
12: know? And that's illegal, you know. The other thing they argue about sometimes, which to me it's inexplicable, is one piece of thread like in between the fingers.
1: Yeah, I see that.
12: Okay. Some people say, oh, no, you can't have that. What do you mean? That doesn't do anything to the punching power of the boxer. It only holds the wrap to protect the hand, you know. So those are some of the things, you know.
1: Yeah. And you are giving us a clear view of how a wrap should be.
12: Yes.
1: Not only legally, but in a safety manner and the right way.
12: Yes.
1: As you have said, the world boxing bodies do not have a standard way of wrapping it. Is that so?
12: Yes. And sometimes, listen, sometimes they have something in the rules, but they don't follow it.
1: Oh, why?
12: Because in some places, it takes a lot of work to change the rule. Some you have to go to the government or something like that, you know.
1: Yeah.
12: But whatever the rule is that the commission says to do, that's what you have to do. If the commission says, because it's in their rules. But those things that are not in the rules, that do not give an advantage to anybody, okay? Most of those things have to be discussed openly, you know,
1: that's
12: with the executives, and maybe allowed, you know, like the one winding of the hand, like that, you know, because like the gut, like the mouthpiece. What is the mouthpiece? The mouthpiece, you know, is to protect the bones, the teeth, the mouth, the tongue from cuts, and it absorbs the impact of the blow, right?
1: Exactly.
12: So, when you have a protective gear like that, you have to let them use it to protect their hand.
1: Mm. And that's the reason why everything nowadays should be according to a scientific way of approach.
12: Yes. Listen, what I tried, one of the things I tried to do, Romuald, my first referee manual was in 1996.
1: Okay.
12: And actually, if you go if you search WBA referee manual, that is an update from 2009. It's a long time ago.
1: Wow.
12: But the one that I did this year, along with the judge manual, my goal, I had many goals, but my goal was to make it clear. So I'm not inventing things, you know.
1: Yeah.
12: I'm looking at all the major sanctioning bodies, all the commissions, and I'm looking at what do they do about knockdowns, what do they do about this, and then I wrote everything down, and there's the referee manual and there's the judge manual. And Romuald, I'm not suggesting that everything that I write is perfect and I am so smart, but I try to look at it for the benefit of the boxers.
1: That's
12: okay? And for their safety.
1: And one thing more, since you say about the referee manual, what should be the standard distance between the two protagonists and the referee? What is supposed to be standard distance? Is there such a thing?
12: So let me explain it this way.
1: Okay.
12: There is something that is called the open side. I also call it the dominant side.
1: Okay.
12: So imagine you have one right-handed fighter this way and one southpaw this way.
1: Yeah.
12: If you stand back here, you cannot see where the punch lands and what effect it has. So you have to work the open side of the southpaw, because that way you can see both
1: ways.
12: Where the punch land and what effect it has.
1: Uh-huh.
12: Now, I go to your question. So, if you have one boxer that is more injured, you know, more tired, like that, you have to be on that boxer's open side, because that is the danger, you know?
1: Mm-hmm.
12: So, as far as the distance, I would say, generally speaking, you know, probably about 2 feet away, or two arms distance away, sometimes further, okay, but not too close, because you could get trapped, you know.
1: By the way, if that will be the case, then what should be the standard procedure of a referee when the fight is close? More often than not, they're close fighting. Should you be closer?
12: Wow, Romuald, that's a great question also. You're asking me great questions that I love to talk about.
1: Thank you very much.
12: So infighting is legal.
1: Yeah.
12: You have to let the boxers fight inside. So when you're fighting inside, you're also probably going to clinch a little bit.
1: Yeah.
12: You're going to clinch and then reset.
1: Yeah, it's a natural thing.
12: Many referees overreact, and right away they separate. Well, separate. No, that should not be the case, because you have to let them fight inside. What is the difference between infighting and holding? A few seconds. Holding is holding, and you're not punching, you know? But if your hands are free and you're fighting inside, let them go. Let them fight. Because sometimes some boxers, they train to fight inside.
1: Uh-huh.
12: So if you don't let them fight inside, you take away one of their skills, you know?
1: Yeah.
12: So infighting is perfectly okay. And when it comes to holding, if I can tell you one more thing connected to this,
1: yes.
12: When it comes to holding, I recommend that referees be patient. So not go in right away and physically separate them, okay?
1: Uh-huh.
12: The first thing that you have to do is you go to the dressing room and you tell them, listen, please, I don't want to pull you apart. I don't want to physically touch you and separate you. If I say break or punch out, or get out, or whatever, you have to do it yourself. And if you don't do it yourself, I'm going to think you're holding. So please, if I say break, you stop and separate. And then in the center ring instructions, tell them again.
1: Okay.
12: And then you have to follow up in the fight itself. And if you watch boxing after what I just explained to you, see how many times referees in general go right away and bruh, bruh, bruh, and don't let the fighters fight out of it.
1: Uh-huh.
12: So that's a common error that I see.
1: So what you mean, Sir Armando, is that when you are a referee, more focused on being a referee, so you need to watch the protagonist long before the fight of the two of them. So you know the kind of system they are applying in their fight.
12: Yes.
1: Do you need to do that?
12: And you start in the dressing room.
1: Uh-huh.
12: You know? Look, the dressing room is not a place to give a referee seminar, you know? Teach the boxer, you know? You just have to talk the specific points that cause problem in the fights.
1: Uh-huh.
12: Headbutt, holding, low blow, you know, mouthpiece, knockdown. So referees should, in their own words, go one by one, bop, bop, bop, bop, bop, you understand? And one of the most important things that they need to ask, and you will appreciate this, Romuel.
1: Yeah.
12: One of the things that they need to ask is, do you have cut medicine?
1: Cut medicine.
12: Do you have pressure plate? Why? Why is that important? Because if you know that they do not have anything,
1: uh-huh.
12: How can they help their fighter?
1: That's true.
12: So if in the fight there's a cut, okay, you only stop a fight for cuts for two reasons. Only two reasons.
1: Okay.
12: One, they cannot see. Two, they cannot defend themselves. It could be bleeding, look terrible,
1: yeah.
12: But if they can see and they can defend themselves, let it go. So if they don't have cut medicine and they have a cut, you know they can't help the boxer. So you're closer to stopping the fight because they're not going to get better. The cut is not going to disappear.
1: Exactly.
12: So you ask them for the cut medicine, and then if they show you, the referee has to check if it is in the original container and that it is not expired.
1: Okay.
12: Okay? So then we're okay. The problem with that is, you know, cut medicines are expensive and you have to keep them in the refrigerator and this and, you know, and some boxers and their teams, they don't have money for that, you know? But really, as you start moving up in your career, you have to have cut medicine in the corner and the pressure plate, because anything can happen in the ring, you know?
1: Sir Armando, with regards to that cat medicine, should it be given or supplied by the sanctioning body so that it will help to protect the event, because he is the sanctioning body by that boxing event?
12: Or the commission would be perfect, but like I said, it costs a lot of money.
1: Uh-huh.
12: And if they don't use it, it's problematic because of the money. That's the main reason people complain, oh, we can't do that because it costs too much money. There's too many boxers, and we have to give a little vial, and it's expensive, you know? So, but what I recommend is, you know, the same thing with the mouthpiece. Let me tell you, in boxing, referees always say, well, you have to have two mouthpieces. Sure, that is true. But both mouthpiece have to be the same quality.
1: Okay.
12: Cannot have one mouthpiece and then one that you buy at 7-Eleven. You know? So it's similar to the situation with the cut medicine.
1: Yeah.
12: Boxers that are at the regional championship, you know, WBA Asia or WBC Asia, like that, continental fights, have to spend a little money to protect the boxer, because if not, they'll stop the fight, mm-hmm. you know? And then if they complain with the referee has the duty to say, wait a second, I give him an opportunity, but they have no cut medicine.
1: Mm-hmm.
12: That's embarrassing, you
1: know? That's true.
12: That doesn't look good. What I tried to do is I tried to talk to the chief second separately about this question, because I don't want the boxer to be listening, you know, and say, oh, wow, we have no cut medicine, you know, you know. So I tried to protect the privacy and do that separately.
1: Sir Mando, another question that is bothering me a lot. Normally, the referee is the final decision maker. Atop the ring. If he says it's a slip, the judges abide with it, concur with it, right? And if he says it's a knockdown, it's a knockdown, and the judges should concur with it. My question is it high time that should be erased? I mean, if the way the judges see it, that it was just a slip, and the referee says it's a knockdown, so the judges should be independent and not basing everything according to the referee. How do you see that idea?
12: Okay, so that's also a very delicate point. Good conversation to have.
1: Yeah.
12: Okay, in Olympic boxing, the referee can consult with the judges.
1: Mm, that's nice.
12: Was it a low blow? Was it a knockdown? Was it a headbutt? You know, like that. Professional boxing, they don't do that, okay? The WBC, I understand, I've never seen it completely used. They have like an instant replay type rule. But can you imagine how many times you'd have to go to instant replay? Boxing is so fast, the punches go so fast and land, and then you don't have the right camera angle, and then many, many fights don't have TV, so you have no instant replay available.
1: That's
12: you know
1: true.
12: So to your point, unless they can come up with a better solution. See, most of the referees, okay, like if you ask me, okay, who's the greatest referee, or who is the greatest referee now? All referees are great until they make a mistake and influence the fight.
1: That's true.
12: Because if you referee and nothing happens, you're a great referee. Nothing happened. But when something happens, that's when the situation comes up.
1: Mm-hmm.
12: So referees have to have a high batting average, like baseball.
1: Mm-hmm.
12: And I think the top referees today have a high batting average. Most of the time, they get it right, you know?
1: Yeah.
12: But you have those situations, you know, and I am not able to discuss a particular situation that just happened in one of my fights in New Zealand. with a low blow. But there are many situations like that where at the moment the referee makes a decision and then this side say, oh, legal punch. This side say, oh, low blow. But the referee is right there and boom, okay? They have to make a decision. Now, there is precedent set already when sanctioning bodies review fights that if they see that the referee clearly made a mistake, clearly, okay, they can take action to try to make the

0: A very good referee evaluation plan that I have posted also, because I think the boxers deserve it and the new referees deserve it. They need to learn the right way. And if they make a mistake, okay, correct it, move on, not kill yourself, you know? But if you continually make mistakes or the same mistakes, then perhaps refereeing is not for you know? Because even if you have the heart and the desire and everything, some people cannot be referees.
1: That's true.
0: You know?
1: Regarding this one, I'm also curious about this. I understand that the professional way of judging is that only three corners are available for the referees. On the fourth side, where the official, I think, stands, is blank. I mean, you don't see any referee. But as far as I am concerned, I want to innovate it, to put all four judges on the fourth side and one judge atop the ring, a roving, to at least see all possible sides and angles, so no one is what we call exempted. That I didn't see that, because all the angles are given atop the ring, roaming one or roving one, and the four corners. How do you see that? That it should be an innovation in the professional boxing right now.
0: Okay, so right now we know that there are three judges. The WBC, for example, is trying to move in the direction of five judges, like Olympic boxing, okay? And in Olympic boxing, you have one on each side and then two on one side, right? So you have five across the ring. That's quite expensive for promoters. Because you're adding officials' fees and everything, and I'm not suggesting. I like innovations in boxing because boxing changes over the years, you
1: That's
0: know.
1: true.
0: So the five judges seated at ringside, I think that there should be a very planned pilot program.
1: Okay.
0: Okay, and by that I mean, okay, maybe not championship fights right away.
1: Yes.
0: But let's say, okay, every 6 or 8 round fight, we're going to have five judges, okay? And then do an analysis over a period of a few months and see how the scoring would be. And then you could say, okay, these are the three primary judges and these are the two additional judges, okay? And then compare their scores. Okay. And then I think after a few months, you're going to have some data to be able to get together in a group, you know, people that know boxing and say, hey, this is a good idea, this is not a good idea. But here's the issue that sometimes is not talked about, brother, is that the pairing of the judges many times is problematic because some judges like the stylist boxer, some like the stylist counterpuncher, others like the heavy punchers. Okay,
1: Very
0: so when they
1: subjective.
0: go into a fight, they see this or this. You're supposed to look at all of the scoring criteria, which I will explain to you. There's four criterions that I'll tell you briefly. But anyway, so if you get someone that has been in boxing 15 years, and then you pair them with someone that only has a year or two in boxing, there is a big
1: Got.
0: gap in experience, and that's going to lead to a different score many, many times. You know, it doesn't mean that if you just started, you're not smart. No, it's the way boxing works. And when it comes to the scoring criteria, this is something that I tried to really, really work on because of my past errors in judge. Okay? I analyze every single thing that, and I am honest with myself because the day that I cannot referee or the day that I cannot judge, I will not, because I respect the boxers, okay? So I learn from my errors and the errors of other people as well. But So they say, okay,

0: The scoring criteria is effective punching, okay? Effective aggression, ring generalship, and defense. Those are the four things, you know? So you have clean legal blows, fair blows. You have effective aggression. You have ring generalship and defense. Okay, defense, I don't call it defense. I call it active defense. Because if you're throwing 100 punches and all I'm doing like this, that's not defense. That's like trying to save my life, you know? All four have to have the same goal. And that is connect punches, connect legal blows. So if you're moving so pretty, oh wow, you're looking great and smooth and everything, but you're not doing it to connect punches, that's not scoring. I can go, and this happens sometimes with new fighters, both male and female, is they go in and the fans love it. Bah, bah, bah, bah, bah, bah. But is it landing with this?
1: With the
0: Or
1: knuckles
0: is it
1: alone.
0: landing with this? So this looks like effective aggression, but this is effective aggression that lands. So you have to move as you're trying to score points. The same thing with ring generalship. All four are connected with each other, but the goal is whoever hits the other one the hardest and the most times, that's the one that wins. And if you don't see that because it's so close, then you go to effective aggression. Who was attacking and scoring, not just attacking, you know, like that, down the ladder, you know? And if you add someone that doesn't have that concept, okay, because they haven't been trained or they don't have the experience or whatever, okay, and you pair some with a lot of experience, usually will have a problem, you know? So the people that assign have to know who the judges are, you know? And then when they get the most ex more experience, they can judge any fight, you know? They can referee any fight, you know? Look, you know, boxing is an international sport. It is not a sport that belongs to one country.
1: That's true.
0: So what happened probably 20 years ago, I can tell you around 2004, this began to happen, is we lost the concept of neutral officials. So now the United States, over time, no, we're not going to bring anybody from Thailand or the Philippines or Europe. We use our own people. And then the people in Thailand, in the Philippines, and in Europe say, okay, we're not going to bring anybody from the US. So then what happens? You have a Filipino example fighting a Thai boy in Thailand. The referee is Thai, the judge is Thai, the judge is Thai, and the judge is Thai.
1: Yes, it's a natural thing.
0: Neutrality. And I'm not suggesting that there's cheating or anything, but you know, boxing is an international sport. You know, it's not a sport that belongs to one country. So there has to be neutrality in the officials because I will not accept someone telling me that the best referees in the world are only in America. The best judges are only in America or only in Europe or whatever. No, there's great officials. We just don't have an opportunity to see them because of politics and geography, you know?
1: Exactly, my good friend. I see that in you. That's why, for me, whenever I see a boxing event that is all, let's say, all Thai, all Japanese, or sometimes they put one, just one international official, that should not be the case. It will be hounded by so many kinds of doubts. I always believe in that.
0: And listen, it's a bit of a challenge because hey, it costs the promoter a lot of money, you know. But you don't have to. Let's say you have a fight in Bangkok, okay? You don't have to bring somebody from the furthest part of the world. There are many other people close by that are also neutral, you know, at least in the region, you know.
1: Even in the region itself.
0: And also the boxing fans like that, Because they'll see, wow, this guy is the referee is from the Philippines.
1: Yeah.
0: Wow, and this guy's from the US, like that, it brings an air of interest to the sport, but it costs money, But it all started, I'm very sorry to say, and I am right about this, Romuald. If somebody's listening and thinks I'm wrong, no, I am right. This started in the US about 20, a little over 20 years ago. And then the other country said, okay, wait a minute. You don't take our people, I don't take your people. And now an outside fighter will go travel and fight in a foreign country, and they're by themselves. It's not that the neutral judge is going to help them, but there's a little bit more of a peace that says, hey, this is not going to be a hometown decision, And mind you can always get bad decisions because judging boxing is very difficult. Not everybody can do that.
1: That's true. I agree with you 100% on that note. And maybe because it's almost true, my program's almost true, I will ask you one more question. Since it is now an advent of technology, do you agree that the judges should be replaced by artificial intelligence? How
0: Should say again?
1: should all the judges, to avoid any kind of doubt for them, should use an artificial intelligence in judging? How do you see that?
0: I don't think I personally am ready for that. But
1: Okay.
0: because you mention it to me,
1: Yes.
0: I'm going to look into it.
1: Yeah.
0: And I'm going to analyze it.
1: Yeah.
0: Brother, can I tell you one more quick
1: Yes.
0: thing about knockdowns? Very
1: Yeah.
0: fast, very
1: Yes.
0: fast. In the US, they are teaching to, the eight count, and they say, walk to me. They
1: Yeah.
0: are teaching something, the sidestep.
1: I
0: But
1: decide
0: it
1: so.
0: takes 20, 22 seconds.
1: Oh,
0: No.
1: not 10 seconds
0: The
1: alone.
0: referee has to pay attention and do the step because you cannot add something that's going to take 22 seconds to an eight count where the rule isn't changed and the 10 count, the rule isn't changed.
1: Yeah,
0: It's
1: that's
0: a
1: true.
0: terrible idea that's very unfair.
1: Yeah.
0: So to my referee friends, please don't do that. Don't do that.
1: I saw that. I think I saw that fight. We don't need to talk about who the protagonist is. I think I saw that fight wherein 22 seconds was used instead of just 8 or 10 se or 10 seconds. I agree with you on that note.
0: Thank you.
1: Yeah. And we are almost through. We're just scratching the surface of boxing,
0: Yes.
1: and I hope I can have you in another time. But before you go, I would like you to give a message to our countrymen, to the listeners of this radio boxing program here in the Philippines.
0: I was praying for that, and I will be brief because I know there's time. Okay, listen, the Philippines is a great country. It has a great history in sports and in boxing, okay? Just keep working and pay attention to the people that want to get involved in the sport as promoters or managers or maybe even officials that don't have the best interests of the Filipinos in mind. In the US, many people, and across the world, many people hate Trump because they say, Trump says, America first, America first. Okay, the Filipinos have to say Filipinos first. Because like when you're on the airplane, they say, put your oxygen mask first, because if not, you cannot help other people. So Filipinos first in the Philippines. Keep working. I love you and I pray for you from the bottom of my heart. And thank you so much for this great opportunity, Romel.
1: I am with regards to my feeling, I'm really very, very grateful. I'm sincerely and truly grateful for having you in this radio boxing program out here in our country, the Philippines. Thank you for that. More power. Keep punching, Sir Armando.
0: Thank you. Thank you so much.
1: Bye-bye.
0: Bye-bye. Thank you.
1: At sa ating po mga tinatawag na engineer dyan po sa ating tower dito sa Malolos, Bulacan. 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
7: 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Sa aming patuloy na pagsasahing papawid, asahan ang aming walang humpay na paglilingkod Lunes hanggang Linggo. 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
23: Good afternoon, ladies and gentlemen. It's another Saturday afternoon here in Sports Lockdown sa Sports Radio 918. 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Isa pa sa achievement na nangyari for the past weeks, actually last week lang yata, is itong guest natin ngayon. Ayan. 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Kaya it's time to celebrate. We want to congratulate them by guesting them here. And we're so fortunate to have the team captain of the women's underwater hockey. Walang iba kundi si Miss Chari Ong Yangko. Yan, sana si Miss Chari. Hi, Miss Chari! Ito na interview na natin to eh. Dito sa Sports Lockdown, pero podcast pa lang kami noon. Wala pa kami dito sa Sports Radio. And, ayan. We're so honored to have Chari Ong Yangko here. Paki-unmute, Chari. Ayan. Magandang hapon, Chari!
0: Good afternoon.
23: Ayan. 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
0: Ito yung Asian Underwater Hockey Cup sa Bogor, Indonesia.
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0: 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And then may mga iba pang mga, like from China rin, you know, mm-hmm. Thailand, ganun.
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23: 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Were you a swimmer when you started in sports?
0: Very active kasi ako sa sports ever since bata pa ako. 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So iba-ibang sports. And then syempre after college may nakita lang kasi akong poster sa gym na parang introduction to underwater hockey. So na-curious ako kung ano siya. So I tried it, and then after trying it, yun na, dire-diretso na ako. 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
23: 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Did you see yourself being in the national team, o talagang curiosity lang?
0: Curiosity lang muna. 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
1: 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Or if you're going to talk to somebody who's curious and who wants to go and try underwater hockey?
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1: Oo. Would you know when did the underwater hockey started here in the country?
0: It was first, I think, introduced 80s pa by UP divers. Okay, kasi they saw the sports na feature sa isang magazine. 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
0: 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And then we also practiced in sa Damar Village. 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So, and then, minsan, sa mga condo, swimming pools lang, ganyan. So,
23: nung bang Shari, sabi mo nga, nahiligan mo na talaga yung underwater, ha? When was your first competition, official competition? As, dati siguro, lalaro-laro ka lang, nakikintraining ka lang sa kanila. Yung experience mo as an athlete, ano yung first competition mo? Talaga, competitive na ako.
0: First Asian Championship back in 2006. Parang syempre as Philippine team na yon na okay. Yeah, so syempre iba na yung feeling na hindi na siya yung club games lang or laro-laro lang.
23: Oh.
0: Kasi you're representing the country already.
23: So, sa ano nyo? Sa men's team sigurado, mas marami sila, di ba? Mas madali makakuha sa men's team. Tama ba ako?
0: Yes.
23: Sa babae ba? Sa women's team ba? Kasi may mga sports na ganun eh. Madaling kumuha ng men's, pero sa babae medyo mahirap. 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
23: Yeah. Since you're now the team captain of the team, and then you said your first competition was 2006, move forward tayo, fast forward tayo, Shari. Ang dami mo ng experience dyan from 2006 and now 2026.
0: Yep.
23: Malaki na ba ang difference from the time you started underwater hockey, the trainings, the venues, the competition? Malaki na ba ang pagbabago or malaki na ba ang in-evolve, especially here sa atin?
0: Yes, malaki. In terms of yung training, syempre, scientific na ngayon, yung pag-training, may mga specific workouts na, ganyan na kailangan gawin, may programs, even the equipment, it evolves, yung mga ginagamit naming fins, masks, sticks, iba na, dati kahoy, ngayon, hard plastics na, ganyan, iba na. 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
0: 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So, to answer your question, right now, kasi like yun nga yung mga grassroots programs and ano, may mga organization na nagsisponsor, meaning free, kunyari if you want to learn the sport, it's free. You don't have to pay anything. You just have to pay for the pool fee. 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Unfortunately sa mga village kami, so we have to pay. 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
0: Pero, and then, yung organizations na yun, they provide the equipment, the basic equipment. So, you just go there on your swimsuit. Ganun lang. Tapos, you can try the sport na. Now, after trying the sport, if you like the sport, eventually, syempre, dapat may sarili kang gamit.
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23: 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Meron ba available locally?
0: The NSA is actually can get the items for you. And you can actually buy it naman din online, wala naman.
23: So, meron naman.
0: It's easy to get. Ngayon nowadays it's easy to get equipment.
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23: 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But before we do that, we'll just pause for a short break and we'll be right back in a few minutes. Don't go.
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23: And we're back, ladies and gentlemen, and we're still here with our good friend, Miss Chari Ongyangko of Underwater Hockey. She's the team captain of the national team. Ayan. 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
0: So, major events na sinasalihan namin is yung Asian Underwater Hockey Championships. Na ngayon, it's called Asian Underwater Hockey Cup. So every 2 years kasi yun. So nagsumali na rin kami sa World's Championship. So World's meaning talaga parang yun yung pinaka Olympics namin. So worldwide yun. So kasama Europe, US, ganyan, Asia. And then of course yung pinaka major na achievement ng team is yung nakasali kami sa SEA Games noong 2019. Okay.
23: At tayo pa host noon.
0: Yes, tayo host noon. And then syempre itong recent nagkaroon din kami ng qualifiers for Worlds ganyan. So looking forward yung aming upcoming tournaments is for next year yung World's Championship ulit. So that's gonna be in France. Sa April. So yun as in parang Olympic namin yun. And then ang inaano pa is kung makakasali ulit kami sa SEA Games in 2029 sa Singapore.
23: Yun bang underwater hockey? 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May mga balita ka na ba na inilalabi na yan?
0: Unfortunately kasi ang underwater hockey is under CMAS. So I think parang may conflict with FINA. Eh, ang Olympic sport is
23: FINA kasi parang,
0: yun ang pinaka problem namin. So hindi kami makasali. 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
0: 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Also the pool, kung ano yung temperature ng pool. 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Like yung recent experience namin dito sa Indonesia, it was 9 feet depth pool. And we were training in a 5 feet pool lang. So medyo laki ng ano namin, adjustment. And also, the pool was freezing cold. As in, ice, para siyang ice bath.
23: Oh my gosh!
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23: 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Naging disadvantage pa sa inyo yung ano, ng yung temperature ng tubig?
0: Sa lahat naman, kasi everyone needs to adjust to the temperature, even yung mga kalaban namin. But in our case, actually, I had one teammate na hospital because of it. Because of nag-hyperventilate na siya. And sobrang because of the cold and yun.
23: Oh my gosh. But you still won silver.
0: Yes, despite.
23: despite all that, di ba? So, ganun katibay. Ganun katindi ang Philippine team. Despite of all the obstacles and ganun pa din. Yun nga eh. 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Nag-uusap po kami ni Chari kanina about, yun nga, yung how they prepared din ano. 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
0: Yes. Oo. 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Unfortunately, kailangan siyang i-renovate. So
23: you settled for mga village pools, mga ganon.
0: Oh, sa City Club, sa Damar Village.
23: But if there's some like mga country clubs or mga LGUs na pwede mag sa inyo, will you consider that? Halimbawa, may nanonood dito, may mga pool sila na pwede kayo, are you open to that, na pwede kayong mag-train sa kanila?
0: Yes, of course. Open kami. And we're also open na yung mga LGUs, if they want introduction to the sports, we can also do that for theirs.
23: For their LGUs, for their locality. Kasi, I'll take this opportunity na rin to talk to the LGUs, especially doon sa may mga swimming pool. Na, alam ko may mga swimming pool ang mga like yung mga local governments, marami kayong swimming pools dyan. Underwater hockey, despite the obstacles na naranasan nila, hirapan sila sa training, tapos yung kanilang sports medyo hindi natin pinapansin. Silver medal, despite of everything. Imagine, sabi nga ni Chari, tama ba Chari, if everything went well, baka nag-gold kayo?
0: Yes.
23: You know, imagine ninyo,
0: really
23: yeah, despite of all the obstacles, ganyan, silver medal, eh, what more kapag we give them all the comfort that they need, all the necessary training that they need, and attention that they need. Eh, hindi natin, hindi yun natin, ano, ito yung magbibigay ng ginto sa ating bansa. 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
0: 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If you are persistent and ano, sa training, you can excel even if you're small.
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0: Sa akin, yes. 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
23: Yeah.
0: Mga ganon. You start with that. 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We want to start sana under 14. Under 14, under 9. Yan talaga ang ano, kasi yan ang magpapalakas sa national team natin. Kasi yung ibang country actually they have under 14s and under 19s.
23: Is your ano, like you as the team captain, halimbawa meron akong makausap na LGU that's interested in your ano, can you do some clinics or like mga seminars about your sport sa mga
0: yes.
23: LGU?
0: Yes, we can. We can do road.
23: I interviewed them here. Oh. I interview them, especially those yung mga, may mga sports programs na lalo na yung may, nakakapag-produce kasi sila ng mga athletes eh, and eventually nadadala sa national level eh. So, baka itong underwater hockey ang isa sa na hinihintay nilang sport na pwede magbigay ng or mag-produce ng athletes sa kanila.
0: Oo, why not, diba? May isa dyan, may dalawa.
23: Oo. So, what's ano, after Indonesia, you are preparing for France na next year?
0: Yes, but we have a competition in Shanghai also this October. So, isa siya, parang ano siya, syempre parang, it's a tournament also to train for the world's
23: parang championship. Parang exposure, ano, exposure competition for in preparation for the ano, for the world championships. Ano to, invitational lang itong sa China?
0: Yes, invitational. Shanghai.
23: How many looking at here sa China?
0: Di ko alam eh, pero marami. For sure marami. Marami rin ibang country, marami rin clubs ata na sasali.
23: Sa Southeast Asia ba, sino considered mo na powerhouse, malakas sa Southeast Asia na team?
0: It's always been Singapore and Philippines ang talagang nagano in Southeast Asia. Yes. kami talaga Asia. Yung naglalaban kasi gold, silver. So we
23: parang malakas ang Singapore sa swimming.
0: So we have like say 5 golds kami, sila ilang golds. Parang we naglalaban
23: na exchange. Nag-exchange para para kay Siso.
0: Yeah, yeah. So ang sa Asia naman, China is also
23: China.
0: Yeah. Mm.
23: Japan hindi masyado.
0: Hindi naman. Mm. Yung men nila malakas pero hindi pa.
23: So worlds.
0: Worlds is always
23: diba world champion ngayon.
0: Yung recent, I think, sorry, baka magkamali ako.

0: Okay. I actually coach as coach na din ako for the national
1: Playing
0: team.
1: coach. Playing
0: Yes,
1: coach.
0: playing coach.
1: Oo. And sa tagal mo na sa sport na to, what is, I know you've been through a lot, you've been through tournaments, you've been through championships. Ano pa ang gustong makuha or ma-attain or ma-achieve ni Chari Ongyangko?
0: Ano pang gusto ma-achieve? Gusto ko mabalik yung gold sa Philippines ng sa mga championships. I want that back. And of course, I want to develop more young players para mas lumakas yung national team.
1: I agree with you. Kasi sabi ko nga, nakikita ko kanina sa kwento mo, lalo na nung when we were off the air, is your urge of achieving more for the country, na mabigay sa inyo yung tamang venue, tamang training and everything, makukuha nyo at makukuha nyo. 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So, Chari, anybody you would like to thank, especially itong laban nyo sa Indonesia?
0: Of course, I want to thank all our families and friends who always supports us. My teammates, syempre, naghirap with me. And almost especially, of course, the Philippine Sports Commission who lagi namang sumusuporta sa amin. Walang ano, kupas na sumusuporta sa national team. So, big thanks. Thank you rin sa mga facilities na nag-accommodate sa amin habang wala kaming venue for training.
1: Inyo.
0: Oo. So very very thankful kami sa kanila. Thank you,
1: Matanong ko
0: City
1: lang ba
0: Club.
1: ano oh, pahabol lang ilan ba ang national team members ng lalaki at ilan ang national team members ng babae?
0: 12-12. It's a 12
1: 12
0: member.
1: 12. And then when you go out of the country, ilan kayo talaga lumalabas? 12 talaga or
0: 12
1: meron
0: din,
1: pang
0: oh. We have, yung national team mismo is 12 kasi, but we also have a developmental pool that we train with kasi parang hindi natin masabi kung may ma-injure or something. Pero 12 talaga. 12 din kaming lumalabas.
1: Ayan. So, Chari, we'll try to help you with the LGU sa kasi nakita ko yung potential at saka talagang hindi lang potential kundi yung ng underwater hockey na magde-deliver talaga ng medal. 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So we'll tap the LGUs. We will try to help you connect with the LGUs para spread out natin ang awareness ng mga tao at ng mga Pilipino sa underwater hockey. Sayang yung love natin sa tubig.
0: Okay.
1: And if you have ano, if you have events please let us know para mailagay natin dito sa sports lockdown, lalong-lalo na pag if you need venues or whatever, we'll try to contact our friends from the local government. Thank you so much, Chari, and good luck sa inyong mga susunod na mga events, ha. Balitaan nyo kami dito sa Sports Lockdown.
0: Yeah, thank you, Monty. Thank you.
1: Yeah. Ladies and gentlemen, let's give it up for the team captain of the women's underwater hockey team, si Chari Omiyako. Thank you, Chari!
0: Thank you.
1: Yan. So, guys, mukhang si Friday, ano na naman, busy na naman. Anyway, bago tayo magtapos, maraming pong salamat sa ating, of course, sa inyong lahat na nanonood at walang sawang sumusuporta at

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1: 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It is a call for transformation. The transformation of our idea of being a Filipino and the transformation of our economy, of governance, of society.
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Ang DWFT Capital 104.3 ay may studio at transmitter na matatagpuan sa 4th floor ng Philippine Information Agency Building, Visayas Avenue, Quezon City. Pinangangasiwaan ng mga electronics and communications engineers and technicians na pawang mga lisensyado ng Professional Regulation Commission. 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Engineer Rankine Avenger O. Pomoy, ECE 0065998. Bright M. Lista, ECT 0097765. At Norven G. Redome, ECT 0020831. Welcome sa isa na namang araw na puno ng mahahalagang balita at makabuluhang impormasyon mula sa mga himpilan ng Radyo Pilipinas Radyo Publiko, Radyo Magazine, Sports Radio at Radyo Pilipinas World Service. 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
4: Maging handa sa oras ng sakuna. 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
2: Sa nararanasan nating matinding init ng panahon, maging ligtas at iwasan ang heat exhaustion at heat stroke. 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
5: Time to celebrate kulturang Pinoy, tradisyon, musika, sining, literatura at iba pa. 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
6: Ang kwento ng adobo. From its humble beginnings sa hapagkainan ng mga Pilipino noong ika-16 na siglo to 21st century international tables, adobo, the most famous and the country's national dish, speaks of our culture, the sour and the salty, the sweetness and spice, mixed with the richness of tender chunks of pork or chicken, sometimes both, together. It has traveled provinces, crossed continents to inspire chefs and delight peoples across the seas. Traditionally cooked in clay pots, the Spanish gave the name adobo to the dish, from adobar, which means marinate. It is an indigenous cooking method that uses vinegar and salt to preserve food in the tropical climate. It's been cooked a multitude of ways. Simple, may maanghang, merong may coconut milk, depende sa rehiyon na siyang pinanggalingan. It's so flexible, it can create various and sometimes new tastes. Panlasang Pinoy has listed 31 of what they call insanely delicious adobo recipes. There's the traditional chicken adobo, simple, made with chicken, soy sauce, vinegar, garlic, peppercorns, and bay leaves. There's adobo that varies in color and taste, adobong dilaw, adobong pula, at adobong puti. At hindi lang lutong chicken or pork, may adobong tahong, adobong kangkong, and chicken feet adobo. The New York Times once shared on Twitter a simple chicken adobo recipe as comfort food to cook in the middle of winter. The Food Network had its own adobo recipe, and there is apparently a Spanish chicken adobo with chocolate. This humble but iconic adobo is not without controversy. Wikipedia says a trade department once announced plans to standardize the most popular Filipino dishes to make them easier to promote. starting with the adobo. Maraming hindi natuwa at binatikos ang plano. The agency did a 180, said it's not mandatory and will only be done as a benchmark to define a basic traditional recipe para malaman kung tunay na Filipino dish pag nasa international setting. The adobo has been honored abroad, was runner-up in the Best Nouveau Street Food in the 2010 LA Street Food Fest. Philippine Primer says Chef Gordon Ramsay picked a pork adobo burger in Good Morning America's Battle of the Burgers in 2017. One can say the mix of flavors and spices of this iconic dish is a perfect foil for the Filipino character. It has certainly come a long way and has endured all this time. Simple or fusion elaborate version, the adobo remains to warm hearts and please palates. And bringing Tatak Pinoy to the world, just a bonus.
5: Yan ang Pinoy kultura, because our culture is cool.